rolling as a mule. You love me like an angel, but you treat me like a fool.

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1: Hello and welcome. I'm Romana Grecerová and you're listening to Czechia in 30 minutes, the show where we give you a rundown of what's recently been happening in the country in just half an hour. Coming up on today, an interview with Julian Lennon, then rare Roman jug buried in the 5th century grave found almost intact in Moravia, and Ukrainian veterans are helping build the future of drones in Czechia. All that in just a few minutes, but first, here is some of today's top headlines.
0: News.
1: The Czech Republic will no longer continue the process of adopting the so-called Istanbul Convention on Violence Against Women and Domestic Violence. At its most recent meeting on Monday, the government withdrew the previous cabinet's approval for ratifying the document. Czechia signed the Council of Europe Convention in 2016. The previous government approved the ratification process in June 2023, but 6 months later, the Senate of the Czech Republic did not approve the document. The Czech Republic will not meet its commitment to the NATO to spend 2% of its GDP on defense this year. Prime Minister Andrej Babiš announced on social media. He said he is confident that Czechia will meet the 2% target from next year onward. On Wednesday, NATO Secretary General Mark Rutte said that Czechia also failed to meet the 2% target last year, along with Albania and Slovenia. Six of the 15 members of the Government Council for Roma Minority Affairs who represent Roma have announced their resignation. The reason is the transfer of the Roma agenda from the Office of the Government to the Ministry of Labour and concerns about weakening the issue and increasing prejudice. This was reported today by the website Romea. On Tuesday, the Government Commissioner for Roma Minority Affairs, Lucie Fukova, had already resigned. A warning strike planned for Monday will result in a one-minute delay to some Czech television programs, including news, current affairs shows, and studio coverage of the FIFA World Cup. Employees are protesting a government-approved draft law that abolishes the current system of television and radio license fees, replacing it with state budget funding and allocating significantly lower financial resources to public service media. Prague councillors have approved new rules allowing city districts to ban fireworks on their territory. 20 of Prague's 57 districts have already opted for a complete ban. The rules also shorten the New Year period during which fireworks are allowed, but do not affect professional displays. The ashes of acclaimed Czech writer Milan Kundera and his wife Vera were laid to rest on Thursday in the last available grave in the honorary burial section of Brno's Central Cemetery. Family members, friends and representatives of the French embassy and the city of Brno attended the ceremony. Kundera died in Paris in July 2023 at the age of 94. His wife Vera died in September 2024. Czechia's hopes of reaching the World Cup knockout stage took a significant hit after a 1-1 draw with South Africa in its second Group A match in Atlanta. The result leaves the Czechs with just 1 point from 2 games following an opening 2-1 defeat to South Korea. And now let's look at the weather. Tomorrow the weather is going to be clear to partly cloudy, becoming temporarily cloudy during the day. In Bohemia, scattered showers or thunderstorms are expected in some places. Highest daytime temperatures will range from 31 degrees Celsius to 35 degrees Celsius, with isolated highs of up to 36 degrees Celsius. After the news bulletin, let's move to the first story of today. After enjoying success as a pop singer in the MTV era, Julian Lennon has since focused much of his attention on other fields, including photography. A small exhibition drawn from his book Life's Fragile Moments has just opened at the Leica Gallery in Prague, a city he has visited repeatedly. Ian Willoughby spoke to Lennon at a press preview.
2: Many of our listeners will know you for your hits back in the day. When did you first start doing photography alongside music?
3: There were a few occasions that made the transfer, or at least the interest in photography, become more apparent. One was the advent of the Polaroid SX70 camera, where you saw the images immediately after you took them, so that excited me. The other was my dear friend Timothy White, who's one of the world's best celebrity photographers, who saw some of my work and suggested that I do a show. I thought he was joking. I said, okay, I'll consider it if you help me. And then I did my first show in New York. To my surprise, it was a great success. And then the third thing really was, I have a foundation called the White Feather Foundation. We do work all over the world. And I have a terrible memory. And so when I used to go on these work trips for the foundation to Kenya, to Ethiopia, South America, you know, I would just take photographs to catalogue what was going on so that I could remember things. But I noticed the more I started taking pictures, the more I focused on the storytelling, what was important. And it was from those experiences that I started putting collections together. And that really was the key thing that set me on the path to being a visual artist.
2: Around us here in this room, there are lots of photos of rock musicians.
3: Dodgy rock musicians, yes.
2: I presume that was a world you were 1,000% at home in.
3: To be honest with you, I'm not entirely sure. I'm a terribly anxious and nervous person. I have been in the past. So I would have to build my, you know, strength up and my demeanor to be able to deal with even interviews like this. You know, I still have, you know, like this morning I would have a little anxiety. And, you know, I'm not one of those people that's really... I can do the showman stuff, you know, and jazz hands, but it's another side of me that's, you know, that I have to work on. But in regards to other people, what it does allow me to do is understand the sensitivity of other artists. So I'm able to respect them and how they feel. So I try to be a fly on the wall, to not be in their face.
2: And do you feel less shy behind the camera?
3: Yeah. I mean, behind the camera, I could be anybody, which is what makes me happy.
2: You said earlier that you connected with the Leica Gallery because you have a friend in Prague.
3: Yes.
2: Does that mean you've spent a lot of time here? And if so, what have your experiences been like?
3: I've spent a few occasions here. I think the city is beautiful. When I first came here, maybe 15, 20 years ago, I remember it not being so great because of all the bachelor parties and hen parties and the English reprobates just running around half naked and so drunk. It was obnoxious. It was horrible, even for an English person. But since I've been back, I've been astonished at how the place is cleaned up. Far more incredibly great restaurants, local and otherwise. I love walking. And the city for me is very much a walking city. I can get around, I can enjoy the place immensely. I think the architecture is beautiful. It has a lot to offer. And I'm thankful I have a friend here because it gives me more of a reason to come back.
1: Thank you to Ian Willoughby for his report. Czech archaeologists have announced a remarkable discovery in southeastern Moravia, an almost perfectly preserved Roman jug found in a 1,500-year-old grave. The vessel is thought to be several centuries older than the burial itself and survived even though the grave was robbed long ago. Ruth Franková has more.
4: The discovery was made in May during the construction of a cycle path near Nezamyslice, a small town just south of Olomouc. Archaeologists uncovered burials dating from several different periods, including the Bronze Age, the Iron Age, and the Migration Period, when Germanic tribes moved across much of Europe. It was in one of the latter graves that they found the Roman jug, says Pavel Fojtík of the Center for Cultural Heritage Archaeology.
5: Předběžně jej klademe do 5. století našeho letopočtu.
2: Our preliminary assessment is that the grave dates from the 5th century AD. The jug itself is clearly older. It appears to be made sometime between the 1st and 3rd centuries AD in one of the Roman provinces, most likely in Pannonia or the Rhineland.
4: The find raises an obvious question. How did a vessel made hundreds of years earlier end up in a 5th century grave? According to archaeologists, Roman luxury goods continued to circulate long after they had been produced and were prized by the Germanic peoples living beyond the empire's borders.
5: Ta keramika byla velmi prestižní, ta keramika z těch římských provincií.
2: This type of pottery was highly prestigious. Roman provincial ware circulated across much of Europe for several centuries. By the migration period, the workshops that produced them had largely ceased to exist. People therefore valued older objects that still carried prestige and appeal.
5: Starší a které se jim stále líbily.
4: The jug itself is relatively small, holding no more than about 1 liter, made from high-quality red pottery typical of Roman provincial workshops. It has been removed from the grave but has yet to undergo conservation work.
5: Vzhledem k tomu objemu bych příliš neuvažoval o tom, že na vodu, spíše bych hledal nějaké.
2: Given its size, I wouldn't think of it primarily as a water vessel. I'd be more inclined to associate it with wine or perhaps oils. The vessel's now being examined at Palatsky University in Olomouc, and with a bit of luck, specialists may find traces of wine stone that would confirm it once contained wine.
4: Remarkably, the vessel survived even though the grave itself had already been robbed in antiquity, says Mr. Fojtík.
5: Ten hrob byl druhotně otevřený.
2: The grave had been reopened. The human remains were completely disturbed, broken and scattered. Nothing remained in the grave except fragments of human bones and this ceramic vessel. The robbers were probably looking for objects made of gold and silver. The pottery was of no interest to them, which is why it remained in the grave.
4: While archaeologists regularly uncover fragments of Roman pottery, finding a complete vessel like this is extremely unusual. According to Libor Fojtík, there may be only a handful of comparable discoveries in the Czech Republic. Already several centuries old when it was placed in the grave, the jug is a reminder that the influence of Rome extended far beyond its borders and endured long after the empire itself had begun to fade.
1: Ruth Frankova with that report.
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1: On the occasion of our 90th anniversary, Radio Prague International has decided to celebrate this milestone with you. Our voice has been broadcast to the world for 9 decades. 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Tell us your story. 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Since when have you known Radio Prague International and what does Radio Prague International mean to you today? And last but not least, choose one story from our archive and tell us why it resonated with you. 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Now, in these uncertain times, more than ever, it is your story that would be of value to us. Share it with us, share it with the world. The floor is yours. On a former Soviet military base in central Bohemia, drones now replace tanks as Ukrainian veterans help test and develop the next generation of unmanned aircraft. Their battlefield experience has become one of the Czech defense industry's greatest assets, helping shape products now supplied not only to Ukraine, but increasingly to NATO countries. Vít Pohanka has more.
6: This buzzing is becoming one of the defining sounds of modern warfare.
7: Я после армії мене пригласили в одну українську компанію, і я там
6: We are at the former Soviet military base in Milovice, northeast of Prague. But today, instead of tanks and armored vehicles, part of the vast training area is used for testing drones and training their operators. Many of the people working here have first-hand experience from the battlefields of Ukraine. The company behind today's training is UAC, a Czech drone manufacturer. While the flying and training take place in Milovice, I caught up later with production director and retired Brigadier General Pavel Pulant to learn how Ukraine wartime experience is shaping one of Europe's fastest growing armaments industry branches.
8: UAC is one of the leaders fast-growing companies producing drones in Europe, in the entire Europe. Our production is rising within a few years three times. Our production portfolio starts from ISR drones, which is reconnaissance drones, through loitering ammunition, so-called kamikaze drones, up to interceptor. Our main goal since the very beginning, 5 years ago, was to open a gate into Europe and introduce Ukrainian experience and experiences to Western Europe and to help Europe improve, let's say, technology in drones.
6: The company was established only a few years ago, but its founders deliberately chose the Czech Republic as their European base.
8: It was outcome of the long-lasting research, and it was logical outcome because Czechia is very well known by a fair, let's say, condition for trade, very well prepared labor force, and quite friendly condition for the establishing business.
6: Its biggest asset, however, isn't the factory itself. It's the people. UNC cooperates with Ukrainian veterans who have operated drones under real combat conditions. Their experience is helping shape the next generation of unmanned aircraft.
8: We have a bunch of people with experience and experiences from the current conflict in Ukraine. Yes, they are quintessential for development of drones because they are bringing the fresh experience and experiences from not just from the technology, from the using of the drones, but from the tactics. I'm former military. I spent 25 outstanding years of my entire life in the army. And 13 years ago when I left the army, when I was leaving the army, in that time we were very active in Afghanistan mission. In those times, drones were just the flying cameras. Since that, and in a recent conflict during last 4 years, the importance and the role of drones increased enormously. And those guys are important source of experience and the source of knowledge for increasing not just capacity, not just quality, but also as a source of using of such a drone. So we can use the experience and adopt it into tactics.
6: The war has completely transformed drones from reconnaissance tools into one of the defining weapons of today's battlefield.
8: 10 years ago, 5 years ago, nowadays in some countries, even in NATO countries, drones are still considered as something which doesn't have any essential role. In Ukraine, we do see extreme change of importance of drone. In Ukraine, we do see even the fact that the Ukrainian armed forces, let's say, promoted drones as one of the separate part of ground forces. It's called unmanned UAV forces. It's one of the separate forces like ground forces, air forces. It's unmanned forces in the Ukrainian army. So when talking about tactics, drones are everywhere. honestly speaking, we can hardly imagine situation in a current Ukrainian conflict. When we talk about zone of contact, of zone of conflict, we have, let's say, zone of 10 kilometers on each side where nobody is willing and nobody is able to move because of drones. Drones are simply everywhere. Drones are, let's say, providing permanent online picture of situation. And there is so many drones which are willing to see particular target and destroy the target. So we don't see so many ground forces on the ground or separate life forces on the ground. We are watching the battle of drones. Simply saying and honestly speaking, we do see battle on drones on both sides.
6: For Pavel Bulant, himself a former soldier, that represents not just a technological revolution, but a fundamental change in military thinking.
8: It's about change of mentality of soldier. It's about change of mentality of the commanders who started under pressure of circumstances, of course, because the human sources are running out. Sorry for saying that. Under such an influence, they were forced to replace their, let's say, diminishing abilities by using very simple, very efficient drones. Perception of Russian Federation in Europe dramatically change. Perception of the threat of a possible conflict between NATO and Russia in the nearest future. That's why we were warmly welcome to introduce our products in countries which mainly feel that, let's say, threat from Russia more than some other. I'm talking about northern and eastern flank of NATO.
6: Says Pavel Bulant. Among those applying those lessons every day is Ina. Before Russia's full-scale invasion, her life couldn't have been more different.
9: Okay, my name is Ina Bykova. I'm Ukrainian. I came here the Czech Republic to work as an operator of UAV just because I have the same experience in Ukraine. For 2 years in Ukraine after the full-scale invasion started. So before the war, I have been working as a private notary for 14 years. Also, I was a mediator, university

0: like an operator of the drones or UAVs. So that's why I'm here in Czech Republic, not so long. And I'm basically making the same work as in Ukraine I used to do.
1: So today she continues supporting Ukraine, not from the front line, but from Czechia.
0: I was working like a lawyer, and everything was so my occupation was about documents, agreements, etc. So I didn't know nothing about UAVs. And this work let me feel that I'm involved in something great. So now in Czech Republic, I'm trying to make the same. What the biggest problem in Ukraine was in 2022 that we have no weapons, no occupations, or like military system we have now. So we want to aware European citizens to be prepared with anything that could happen, because the world is so unexpected. So even your closest neighbor whose name was according to world's agreement to protect you of invasion, he already tricked you and occupied.
1: INA's work combines testing, training and development. Every drone has to prove itself before it leaves the factory.
0: So it consists of different parts, if we can understand. So the production consists of different parts. So for example, there are some creation, then developing, then manufacturing, then you should teach someone to fly, to operate this UAV system. So I have different functions as well as testing the products that we already have. For example, there is some renovation in our UAV, so we should test it on the fields outside. And also we are teaching instructors to operate UAVs. And also we have different state or private testings of our equipment in order to meet some NATO standards, like SPANARC, MIL standards, and etc. So it's like everyday work that consists of different functions.
1: And while drone technology has become increasingly sophisticated, INA says that learning to fly them is still within reach of almost anyone willing to put in the time.
0: There are some people, not in Czech Republic, there are in Ukraine, they never saw UAB. So you should tell everything, to inform, to teach, not only how to operate, but also about the weather condition, aerodynamics, etc., etc. Lots of technical details. And the person who sees it for the first time doesn't understand how it fly. You should explain everything. And actually, starting last not so long, it's like for a month for different types in average a month. And there is the theory, also the practice. Actually, it's not so complicated to understand how to operate with UAV, even if you haven't any experience with any techniques.
1: Thus, on the former military grounds at Milovice in Severo Bohemiania, Prague, the sounds of war have changed. The tanks are gone, and in their place are drones and the people whose wartime experience is reshaping a significant part of Europe's defense industry.
2: Thank you to Vít Pohanka for his story. And with that, we have reached the end of today's program. Thank you for joining us. My name is Romana Grajcerová, and until next time, goodbye or naslyšenie.
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0: neighborhood on Saturday night looking for me. 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I can't do that. 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Can't do that. She weighs 314 pounds. 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Ain't nothing for to eat up 6 chickens, 4 pounds of hamburger, 26 donuts, drink a half a case of Budweiser, then she rat back and belch. But I love her. Ain't nothing I can do about it. Nothing I can do about it. I just love her. Mama said, call her in the house and talk to her. Maybe if you talk to her, you could get her to stop drinking. Her and a gin bottle is sisters. So I call her now. I said, hey, baby. Hey, baby.
1: That's what you call her.
0: Yeah, I call her baby. I call her a whole lot of other things, too. I said, come on in here. Let me talk to you, baby. Mama told me to tell you to enjoy yourself. Enjoy yourself. That's what Mama said. She said, drink a little beer and spread good cheer. Drink a little gin and that's when the fun begins. Drink a little whiskey and get frisky. Pull off your turban and drink a little bourbon. Go back in the corner and drink some wine and feel real fine. Don't stand out in the rain, drink some champagne. Have a couple of shots of scotch and move up a notch. I like that. I like that when you move up a notch. Yeah, like, hey, I see a lady sitting over here. I better lay one on her.
2: Yeah,
0: you think
2: Louis.
0: So?
2: Louis, I think you better lay one on her.
0: Oh, yeah?
2: Yeah.
0: Here's, hey, lady, I got one I've been saving for you. Pick up on it. Drink a little vodka and do the things you ought not. Oh, she liked that. She liked that. How about Pops, huh?
2: Put one on Pops.
0: Pops?
2: Yeah, get him. Get him.
0: I'm gonna lay one on you, Pops. Pick up on it. Drink a little tequila and feel her.
3: No.
0: What do you mean you can't feel her in here?
3: Not in here.
0: Look, I spend my money in here, don't I? Well, I can feel. Oh, I'm sorry. The boss don't like it. I

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But when I need some healing,

she was quite voluptuous. And it was true, she had eyes for me. Then one night at a dance, she walked up to me.

the sheriff and his deputy. He said, son, did you molest my daughter? I said, sheriff, I do not know of what you speak.